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0: This is our interview with Inessa for the Music Masala project. Hello, Inessa. We just met less than an hour ago, so please introduce yourself.
1: Hello, my name is Inessa, apparently, and I'm from Russia and have been in Australia for the last almost 9 years. I'm a musician, writing and recording my songs and occasionally performing.
0: Before you came here to Australia, were you a musician back in Russia?
1: Yes.
0: I mean, when did you pick up your instrument?
1: I started singing in the choir when I was about 8 years old. And I spent 10 years singing in a choir. When I was early teenage, I started playing guitar and playing with words as well, writing my own poems, then songs, and then I joined a rock band.
0: Music has been really a part of your life since you were almost 10 years old.
1: It's very, yes. Very big part of my life. I played in a rock band, then I worked as a singer and was traveling the world and singing. That was my job. And I also was writing my songs and recording just on my laptop, little drafts. And as soon as I settled down in Australia, I had a mission to record my first album of original songs, which was released in 2011.
0: So it's fair to say that your first instrument was your voice. So in terms of guitar or piano, what instrument did you first pick up?
1: My very first instrument would be a little tiny kid's keyboard, plastic with tiny, tiny keys on it. And I remember myself, I could sit and push these little buttons for a long time. And I always wanted to learn to play piano. But my mom, she couldn't afford to get a piano for me to practice, or there was nowhere to put it in our little apartment. So I started taking lessons, guitar lessons, because we had guitar, but didn't have piano. So I play guitar. I play a little bit drums, and I still dream of playing piano one day.
0: You mentioned you have kids, right? Are they into music right now?
1: They love music.
0: You jam with your kids?
1: I do, actually. This morning before taking them to school, we actually sat down and started learning a little piece on piano. My daughter, she's taking piano lessons, and basically I learn piano along with her. So whatever she learns with her teacher, I'm trying to do the other part on the piano, and we collaborate in that way.
0: Please explain your creative process. Is there a hidden meaning in your music coming from a different cultural background, bringing it here in Australia?
1: Definitely there's a meaning in my music, hidden and not hidden. So I like to be a little bit abstract. Like, for example, with my latest single, Golden Wreath, it's not very obvious what it is about. And it's about following your dreams. It's Golden Wreath symbolizes your dreams. And yes, there's a very certain meaning. And other songs, I also like to sing about something that is very close to me.
0: Who inspired you, your music?
1: Of course, that's some experience, meeting people, some maybe music, challenges that I've faced. Sometimes, and maybe background as well. Like with Golden Wreath, it's originally Russian folk song, which I've been singing since school years, and I wrote my own lyrics and turned it into a song with different arrangements and filled it with my own meaning.
0: It's fair to say that most of your music is influenced from your Russian background. Since you moved here in Australia and you've met other people from other backgrounds, have you felt or have you made a conscious effort to sort of need to fit it in Australian scenario, or is it still, for you, it's still purely a Russian folk song?
1: It is actually exactly the opposite. Before I moved to Australia, my music was more like alternative pop rock with Western influences in it. And when I moved to Australia, maybe I felt nostalgic. I started feeling inclining towards Russian folk. Mm-hmm. I really wanted to create a project all about traditional Russian, Ukrainian folk songs, Eastern European, and I did. We recorded an album, and then I started adding it into my own music. So actually, this project I'm working on now, which is alternative pop rock folk with Eastern European influences in it, came to me while I was in Australia. So the opposite, I fell in love with Russian folk more when I was in the foreign country. Rather than trying to make myself fit in, I realized that this is what I want to be.

0: Now, is it okay if I interrupt our interview and could you play us like a classic Russian flavor folk music that you sort of that influences your music, your styling?
1: Let me see.

0: So you're saying that your music makes you nostalgic about home. So when you play that kind of music, what give us a visual imagery, what you're thinking about. Is it about nature or the people?
1: Definitely nature, the beautiful landscapes, birch trees.
0: Is that the landscape where you grew up? You were in the mountains in Russia?
1: Where I grew up, we have beautiful forests, birches, and beautiful places.
0: As you're telling me this right now, I have a picture of what you know would read in what I would read in European fairy tales, like dark green forest, and then there would be a castle in the middle of it. Is that what I think it is?
1: No, we don't have castles. No, it's more about nature, churches. Like my town where I grew up, it has lots of churches. And it's beautiful. It has a river and lovely banks and really nice places. I used to do some camping when I was at school. So we would go every weekend with our class.
0: What about the Russian winters?
1: I love winter. I miss winter. I haven't seen snow for, I think, 10 years or more. More than 10 years, maybe. And I really miss it. Can you imagine? We would go camping overnight and sleep in the tents in winter minus 20. So you're supposed to dig the snow off the road. Mm-hmm. Sometimes you have to make a big, big fire. And then you clear it up when the earth little bit, the ground is kind of wormish. You put your tent over it and you sleep. And
0: that's a typical Russian camping scenario.
1: Yeah, get on your skis and
0: cross-country skis.
1: Yes, that type. So that's a camping in winter. In summer, we have lots of green trees and flowers, and it's sometimes plus 30, 35.
0: Thank you for sharing that with us. Thank you for sharing that to me. You've been doing this since you were 10 years old, and now you're a parent and you still keep doing it. What drives you to do this?
1: I guess the enjoyment of the process. I love making music, recording music. I absolutely love performing, and this exchange with the listener. I feel the energy even when I do online communication with my subscribers. I feel this exchange of energy, positive energy. I occasionally get some feedbacks from them. I love it. I feel that whatever I do, this is a good thing to do.
0: And what is your least favorite about it?
1: My least favorite in making music, that would be the non-musical things like marketing.
0: You have to do your Instagram.
1: I have to. For example, I do everything myself. I'll build my own website. So I had to sit down and teach myself how to build websites from scratch. So this was my least favorite, frustrating. I thought I will pull all my hair out while doing that. Then online marketing, I had to sit down and learn how to connect with my potential listeners. So I had to integrate different platforms, and you know, there's so much. I actually can say that 95% of music is non-musical. So 5% of my time I actually do music, record and write. All the rest, it's huge. This is the thing I don't really like, that I have to spend so much time, this 95% of my time, actually doing the non-musical things. And my dream that one day I will find a manager or agent who will help me with this side of music.
0: What excites you right now?
1: I am very, very excited about finally recording my second album of original songs. I am excited that I finally put together my own recording studio in my house. And this is my favorite little corner where I express myself musically. I started inviting local musicians to my home studio, and this is something new. I used to do recording mostly remotely with musicians from different countries, and now I started involving local musicians into my music. Last week I had Lindsay Pollock come in to record his antique smoking pipe in my song.
0: Is that an instrument?
1: This is something, it makes me feel really special. Can you imagine that I'm going to have a smoking pipe playing in my song? I think it's the one in the whole world. It sounds like a duduk. Beautiful. And I hope to record more with Lindsay, and there's another musician coming this week, tomorrow actually. This is what I'm excited about right now, to finally get into this creative mode and involve local musicians as well.
0: What advice would you have for someone wanting to follow in your footsteps?
1: Advice is someone who wants to build a music career. I can't really say right now, because I think I'm in the beginning of music career as a music industry. But for someone who wants to follow his or her dream, I can say that first of all, believe in yourself. If you won't believe in yourself, no one will. So just trust yourself, trust your guts. Trust your guts and do it. Second, plan. Don't just wander around like a blind kitten trying different things. Come up with a certain plan, how you want to execute it, and how you want to make your dream come true. Use a music coach to discuss that if you are not sure, and then stick to the plan and be patient. Don't expect success overnight. This is something I first thought, like, yes, it's, I just do this, and ta-da. It doesn't happen like that. It's just one step at a time. You have to be really patient and enjoy the process.
0: Was there ever a time you said, I don't want to do this anymore?
1: Oh,
0: I
1: yes.
0: Give up.
1: Oh, yes.
0: And then what brings you back in again?
1: Because when I stopped maybe for only 4 months when I had a second baby, I said, oh, I can't do that anymore. I had a band, I was managing a band, looking for gigs and all this, and having these two babies in my hands, it was really hard. And I slowed down, basically stopped for 4 months, and I felt so unhappy. I realized that I just can't live without music in my life. And so I just...
0: You just went back in, pick up the instrument and did it.
1: I was going just to have a little break. I thought it could be a bit longer, but I said, no. This is what I'm doing. And that's what makes me happy. That's what I think makes some people happy too. Because I can feel that my music inspires other people. And this is great. I feel like I should keep going. I'm maybe get really inspired when I have these moments of contemplating a little bit of maybe sadness, And that's when I think I get the best songs, because they come from the bottom of my heart.
0: You can hear yourself pretty much when there's silence and you're just contemplating, and then you can express it.
1: Yes, yes. That's when I feel like I want to express myself. I want to get it out there, and I feel relieved and I feel happy again, and then I don't write again.
0: Well, with the two kids, do you have time to like listen to yourself? You have a quiet time.
1: I definitely do, and because I make this time, I wake up at 4, 1.5 hour before everyone else wakes up. And this is funny that this is maybe a little bit unusual for a musician to get up that early, and I get my inspiration in the first hours of the day, not at night like I used to before the family and the kids. I would write songs at night with a candle. Now it's more like in the morning, before even the sun comes out, I still can have a candle and beautiful music, and this is how I get inspiration.
0: So this is your daily ritual now?
1: Yes.
0: Yes. Do you want to play another music to wrap this up? Or
1: yes, I will.
0: A little taster for us?
1: Yes, I want to try to play my very, very new song. I haven't played it before. This is the song that I am recording right now. It's in the process, and it will be included into my album called Golden Wreath. The album is called Golden Wreath. And the song is called Перекати Поле. Can you say that?
0: Перекати Поле.
1: Wow, you're good.
0: Can I try spelling it?
1: Перекати Поле. This is the name of the grass. Now, tumbleweed.
0: Tumbleweed.
1: So the song is about that feeling when you don't feel anything. It's a desert inside you. When you run out of tears, dried out, when you don't feel happiness, don't feel unhappy, it's just sometimes happens, especially when there's so much rain, no sun. I say that this song was written by Inessa and the rain.

0: Thank you very much.
1: Thank you.
0: That was very moody. Is that right?
1: Yeah, I guess so.
0: It would be like music to just chill to when you're just in the rain. You just want to get out of it. Doesn't feel dry. It doesn't feel like tumbleweeds to me. It does feel like, you know, I'd like, you know, just a cup of coffee. That's just me. Mm-hmm. And then in the cool weather. Thank you very much for sharing that song with us. So we look forward to recording and also your recording with Music Masala. Keep coming back here to the station. Next year will be our 40th anniversary. There will be a lot of activities.
1: Thank you.
0: We'll try to reach out to you.
1: Yeah, thank you for having me.
0: You're welcome.

0: regional communities are the most affected. We have all the details. Also, a new report shows voluntary assisted dying is a success policy story, but more needs to be done. And later today,
1: fruit and vegetables amount to 1 million tons of losses on the farm every year for our growers. That's enough to fill the Melbourne cricket ground to the brim.
0: A new program is tackling the food waste, equivalent to 1 ton of produce. We'll have this and more for you over the next half hour.

0: 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We're on air across Australia thanks to the Community Radio Network and the support from the Community Broadcasting Foundation. First up today, this week is Parliament House's last sitting before the federal budget from Treasurer Jim Chalmers. With fuel prices up to the roof and measures implemented to make it more affordable, what else can be done? To talk about this and more, I'm joined by Community Radio Network's political reporter Noah Seckham in Canberra. Noah, thanks so much for your time today. It's been a hectic week at Parliament House. What's happening?
1: Well, as seems to be the case every year, the lead up to the budget is turning out to be quite a busy period. Now, typically we expect this time to be where we're hearing from non-government organisations, peak bodies, you know, the Business Council, Australian Council of Social Services. Those sorts of organisations usually come out and say, hey, this is what we really want to see in the budget. And usually there's kind of a clear run for them to set the agenda to what they want to be talking about. But this time around, obviously, what everyone's talking about is the current petrol crisis happening across Australia and around the world. So we haven't heard as much from some of these organisations. Instead, it's a lot of politicians still coming forward and proposing their alternatives to what the government has suggested to ease the pressure on Australians during this time. The biggest announcements that we've heard from the government so far include the halving of the fuel excise, which will bring petrol prices down by about 26 cents. This has already started trickling through to petrol stations today. It's only just come into effect today, but there was a risk that it would only flow through later because it applies to new imports, not, you know, existing stock. We've also seen the government temporarily scrap the heavy vehicle road user charge, which applies mostly to truck drivers, of course, who are bearing the brunt of the petrol crisis at the moment. In terms of other policy spaces, we know that the Coalition has been pushing on water reforms, specifically to the Murray-Darling Basin, the water buyback scheme, and they're calling for an inquiry at a parliamentary level to address this. Asked whether or not this is the best idea, considering there has been a royal commission into water in the past, here's a bit of what Shadow Minister for Water Michael McCormack had to say.
2: People in the Murray-Darling Basin are very inquiry-weary, but this is going to have a real impact because not only is it going to look at the Commonwealth Environmental Water Holder and make sure that every drop that they use is accountable and they have to be transparent about it. It also deals with infrastructure and the need for more lining of channels, the need for more spending to retrieve water in a productive way so that we can grow more food and fibre.
1: And across the political divide, we've also heard from the Greens today, who are they've raised particularly concerned with the MOU signed with Anthropic, which is one of the big AI companies. We've also heard from the crossbench calls to introduce a gas tax of 25% on gas exports, which is something that has been in the pipeline for a while, and a Senate inquiry has been agreed to, which we'll have to report in just the days before the federal budget.
3: Yeah, we have every expectation that this will report on 7th of May. We have made no secret that we want to get those big corporate CEOs of Woodside and Chevron in front of that committee. We're going to do everything we can to get those big greedy corporate CEOs in front of our inquiry.
0: So you spoke with small businesses representatives about the rising petrol prices. How's the federal government responding today?
1: Yeah, so just yesterday we spoke with the Council of Small Business Organisations Australia CEO, Skye Capuccio, and she outlined that she'd welcome further support if it was to be offered from the federal government.
4: Our message to government is really to be ready to act. Depending on how the situation evolves over the coming weeks as well as the coming months, there might be a space where we need to be giving more targeted support in a time-limited way to small business.
1: Obviously, with hindsight, we can see that she wasn't able to share too much yesterday as they were clearly in negotiations with the government at the time. For today's announcement, we've seen that the government, through the Australian Tax Office, will be providing some temporary relief for small businesses unable to meet

0: their tax obligations, and also allowing them to access more credit easier, so accessing loans if they need to, with less of the red tape that they'd normally face. So a similar thing was introduced during the COVID pandemic, suggesting that this is a way to make some real difference. From small business themselves, they're hoping that there'll be further support in the future, especially as supply chains become harder to manage as the fuel crisis continues.
1: Now, Prime Minister Anthony Albanese will address Australians tonight. What can we expect?
0: Now, this is the first time that any Prime Minister has done an address to the nation since COVID. Before that, it was Kevin Rudd during the global financial crisis. And before that, we heard from John Howard twice, I believe. And the first time in recent memory was with Paul Keating in 1993, following the Mabo decision. So these are very rarely used and usually indicate the severity, I guess, of an issue. And it really adds weight to the idea that the fuel crisis is turning into quite a national emergency that's requiring a bigger response. We understand that the Prime Minister's address is going to focus on what Australians can do to help during the fuel crisis. Whether that means voluntary rationing, we'll actually find out at 7 p.m. Australian Eastern Daylight Savings Time, so not long after the broadcast of this today.
1: That was political reporter Noah Seckham in Canberra.

0: Continuing with fuel prices, an organization is asking the federal government to support communities at risk. The Australian Council of Social Services released their national sector brief, outlining what the struggles communities face with fuel prices, cost of living, and weather events. They're asking the Albanese government to deliver targeted support to aged care, disability services, and other community sectors, as well as First Nations communities and regional areas. I started asking Program Director of Community Services at ACOS, Rob Storock, what the sector brief revealed.
1: ACOS were the national peak body for community services. A lot of those frontline essential services that people see in their communities across the country. Given everything that's been going on with the recent disruptions for fuel and the broader supply chains, with the extreme weather events, particularly up north, we held what we would call an emergency consultation with our membership from across the country to understand better from them what are the impacts they're seeing, not just to their services in their own organisations, but to people on low incomes and people experiencing poverty, disadvantage and hardship. And what we heard back was, already only, 3-4 weeks into this crisis, we're seeing a lot of acute and direct impacts on communities around the country. Obviously, there's the fuel affordability and supply issues, but that's having a flow-on effect into communities with, particularly in regional and remote areas, with risks to food supplies, risks to broader transport, travel and logistics, and particularly for vulnerable people trying to access frontline services. So this consultation, we thought, was a really important part of the national contribution to the plan at the moment.
0: Now, what are some of the other concerns members have? Increases, weather events, etc.
1: So, look, the heart of this for us is making sure that people on our lowest incomes that are already doing it the hardest have the support and the assistance they need. And that's where our focus will be at the moment. And, what we heard from members is that particularly in regional, rural, remote communities, it's harder for workers to afford the trips to visit people in their homes or at community centres to provide vital services. This could be aged care support, this might be financial counselling, community legal support, and especially people who need help with responding to domestic, family and sexual violence.
0: Now, you mentioned that regional communities are the most affected. Who else is most affected by this issue?
1: Well, look, the other key part of our community that will be affected will be particularly First Nations, obviously out in remote areas as well, on the line on they're very much front of our advocacy to the federal government on what a policy response looks like. There's already, obviously, a higher price that remote communities have to pay for groceries and other essentials. So one of the things that we're calling for is we want to see an immediate increase to what is known as the remote area allowance, which has not moved in decades, because people out in those remote areas really need help to just be able to afford the essentials as the cost of things are escalating. And that's something we're going to be continue to discuss with the government.
0: And what other proposals the federal government to release the pressure about this issue?
1: What we really want to see at this point in the crisis is targeted, efficient and effective financial relief for low-income households. We have a series of sophisticated government payment systems in the social security space that we know the government can use to provide immediate financial relief to the toughest. See that happen immediately. Also, for community service organisations, they're just going to need to be empowered and supported by different levels of government, really, to recalibrate and tailor their services to best placed to determine what their community needs at this particular point in time, where are the gaps and how they best. That was one of the lessons we all learned from COVID, is that community-led local solutions are just so critical in a crisis. They're two of the main sort of policy things we would love to see the government pull. Also, make sure that there is very clear advice and guidance coming out that job seekers do not have that they can be using online appointments or think that the federal government has levers it could out of this crisis response, as well as where federal government and the Fuel Supply Task Force going forward at what a really holistic national response looks like as this crisis unfolds in the next couple of weeks.
0: That was Program Director of Community Services at ACOS. Listening to The Wire, independent current affairs on community and indigenous radio. I'm Eduardo Jordan in Brisbane. A big hello to our friends in Alice Springs on ACCC, to our listeners in Armidale on Tune FM, and to the other side of the country to Radio Gulari in Broome, Western Australia. A new report launched this week shows how voluntary assisted dying policies across Australia are a success. With the exception of the NT, all jurisdictions have passed laws supporting VAD, but there are still challenges to access it in regional communities. Organisation Go Gentle Australia is asking the federal government to rehaul Commonwealth laws so all Australians have access to VAD. I started asking CEO of Go Gentle Australia, Linda Swan, what the report entails.
2: So we've just launched the State of VAD report for 2025, last year's data, and this is a compilation of all the evidence we have from around Australia about how voluntary assisted dying laws are working. And what it shows is overwhelmingly a very positive story, that the laws are operating as intended. They are offering people compassionate care at the end of life for those people who are eligible, which are people who are dying and suffering and close to the end of their life.
0: So I've read as well in the report that this is a policy success story in Australia. Why is that?
2: It's been an incredible success story because this is really a change of culture when you think about how we anticipate our end of life. Previously, it was always about other people caring for you and then just letting your disease or illness take its course, which is great for most people, but for some people, the end of life could involve a lot of suffering. So this social change is now saying that we're putting the power in the hands of the individual to decide how they would like to spend the last days of their life. Some people might like the choice to end their life on their own terms, and those people have that choice through the voluntary assisted dying laws.
0: So most jurisdictions have VAD laws in place, with the exception of the Northern Territory, and we'll go there later. But on a Commonwealth level, the policies are very restricted, as I understand it. Could you please expand on this?
2: Yes, so the process of applying for voluntary assisted dying is very careful. It's deliberately careful to make sure that only those people who are eligible can get access to assisted dying. And this is to try and address some of the concerns that the community had that perhaps people would be coerced into taking the assisted dying steps when they didn't want to do it. So now the process is quite lengthy. You have to have two independent doctors verify that this is your choice, you're making it on your own behalf, that you're making it on your own free will, you've got full capacity to make that choice, but you also have to have a terminal illness, so you have to be dying. You have an illness which is essentially untreatable, and also that you have to be suffering intolerably. So there's quite a lot of steps in place before someone is eligible for assisted dying.
0: And what would you like the federal government to implement so Australians benefit from VAD across the board?
2: So we've got the laws in operation around Australia, apart from the NT. What we really need to do now is say, if you are eligible, you should have the ability to access these laws. And we find in some parts of Australia, particularly people in rural and remote areas, but also people with English as a second language, people with significant disability or who are very frail, find it hard to meet some of the requirements of the laws, and some of those are actually federal, outdated federal laws that were never intended to apply to the state voluntary assisted dying laws. So we are calling for the federal government to take some action and remove unnecessary barriers, like the ban on using video conferencing, which really makes it far harder for people who are dying and suffering at the end of their life to see their health practitioner and talk about their health needs. Whilst there's an overwhelmingly positive story about how voluntary assisted dying laws are working around Australia, there's some really harmful barriers to access. One of them is the ban on the use of telehealth. That's a Commonwealth issue that just must be fixed. But we also hear about some institutions that deliberately obstruct people's access to care, and there is unnecessary complexity in the laws.
0: Now, as we mentioned, the only jurisdiction in Australia with no VAD laws is the Northern Territory, and I understand they're working towards implementing or introducing bills to this. What's Go Gentle doing to make this happen?
2: So tragically, Northern Territory were the first jurisdiction, one of the first in the world to have access to choice at the end of life. And now they find themselves the last in Australia. And we've been working with key community groups up there, such as COTA, to help raise awareness of the fact that voluntary assisted dying is now legal everywhere else in Australia, and it is time for the Northern Territory government to take action and allow people in the Northern Territory to have the same access as other jurisdictions. And we're doing that through community forums, through storytelling, through the media.
0: That was CEO of Go Gentle Australia, Linda Swan.

0: A new program to reduce food waste has launched this week, helping the horticulture industry to become more sustainable. Approximately 1 ton of food goes to waste, equivalent to lose $2.5 billion annually. The program aims to help farmers to reduce food waste, and each solution is customized to their needs. I asked Director of Research, Development and Extension from End Food Waste Australia, Francesca Goodman-Smith, to explain more about the lost money in food waste.
1: Fruit and vegetables amount to 1 million tons of losses on the farm every year for our growers. That's enough to fill the Melbourne cricket ground to the brim 1.5 times every year. So it's a huge amount, and it also bears a huge cost, roughly $2.5 billion a year. So it's a huge problem for our growers in terms of remaining profitable, and it's a real challenge in terms of food security in our country, getting this nutritious and delicious food onto the plates of Australians.
0: Now, could you please tell us a little bit more about the research End Food Waste Australia has done on this issue?
1: So, End Food Waste Australia, public-private partnership, and we're working with Innovation Australia and several research organisations and growers across the country on this new first of its kind deep dive into solutions to on-farm food loss and waste with a really grower-centric approach. So we want to focus on solutions that will really work on-farm and have growers be part of that journey as we design and develop the research, so that these solutions are designed by growers for growers.
0: So according to the research, why are we wasting a lot of produce and money in this sector?
1: Yes, so when food is grown, there's no guarantees how much is going to be produced. Sometimes there's bumper crops, sometimes there's huge weather events that damage the crops. And there's also product specifications when produce is being sold through to the primary retail markets that change over time. And so that means that various different amounts of food actually end up staying on the farm because it's not profitable for the grower to harvest this. So those are some of the causes of this food waste. However, the food is still absolutely edible, it's nutritious, and it can also go into secondary markets if we value add this produce. So the research shows that there are challenges that growers face that are sometimes beyond their control. So working together to design solutions to value add to product, create secondary markets, and also look at the product specifications and consumers' tolerance for this.
0: Well, with this research, there's also a new program coming up to reduce on-farm waste. Could you please expand a little bit about the program and its aim?
1: Yes, sure. So this is a collaborative initiative, really working with growers to design the solutions and supported by Hort Innovation and End Food Waste Australia. So it's a three-part project. The first part is very much focused on the product specifications piece, which I mentioned. So understanding what consumers are willing to accept in terms of the shape and the size of different forms of produce. So it might be melons, it might be bananas. What are consumers willing to accept? And then we can understand whether altering those product specifications is going to have a meaningful impact in terms of reducing food waste. The next bit is looking at value adding, so transforming surplus produce on the farm into value-added products. So there's a grower in Queensland called Triple S Strawberries. They've transformed their surplus strawberries into a freeze-dried snack product, and they've reduced their food waste by 80%. The final part of the project is designing tools and training for growers to be able to access easily, to get practical tips to help reduce food waste on farm and increase their profitability.
0: Now, with this program and with this research, why is it important that this program provides customized recommendations and not a one-size-fits-all?
1: When we're looking at produce, there's a lot of different variables that go into this. So every product, they're all different, and consumer tolerance for imperfections, size difference, shape difference, really varies across these product ranges. So we need to do research on the specific product categories to understand where this tolerance sits. And it's also important that we work in with growers and retailers and the consumer when we're looking at these issues, because it's very multi-pronged and we don't want to just shift food waste to different parts of the food supply chain.
0: That was Francesca Goodman-Smith from End Food Waste Australia. And that's the end of the show today. Thanks so much for listening wherever you're in Australia. The Wire is a co-production between community radio stations 2SER, Radio Adelaide, Scene Media, 4ZZZ, and Radio 4EB in Brisbane, with the great support of the Community Broadcasting Foundation and the Community Radio Network. 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The Wire acknowledges the traditional custodians of the Turrbal and Jagera countries where this program has been produced, and we pay our respects to Aboriginal elders past, present, and emerging. Today, The Wire came to

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take it, take it, take it, take it, take it, take it, take it, take it, take it, take it, take it, take it, take it, take it, take it, take it, take it, take it, take it, take it, take it, take it, take it, take it, take it, take it, take it, take it, take it, take it, take it, take it, take it, take it, take it, take it, take it, take it, take it, take it, take it, take it, take it, take it, take it, take it, take it, take it, take it, take it, take it, take it, take it, take it, take it, take it, take it, take it, take it, take it, take it, take it, take it, take it, take it, take it, take it, take it, take it, take it, take it, take it, take it, take it, take it, take it, take it, take it, take it, take it, take it, take it, take it, take it, take it, take it, take it, take it, take it, take it, take it, take it, take it, take it, take it, take it, take it, take it, take it, take it, take it, take it, take it, take it

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2: Kaya nga.
1: Okay.
2: Di ba? Nangyari ito kay George Harrison.
3: You can only prove that if you are a Beatle.
2: No. Ayan. Si George Harrison was found guilty ng subconscious plagiarism. Isang bizarre lawsuit that leaves songwriters baffled. Ayan, yung meaning ng subconscious plagiarism is accidentally copying someone else's work because your mind stored it without realizing it. Parang ano tawag doon, yung lagi kang may nadidinig na tune, yung, di ba, kumisa yung nare-recall mo, ano, may term doon eh, yung
3: plagiarism.
2: Hindi, yung
3: last song
2: syndrome.
1: Parang
2: ganun siguro yun. May hawig siguro. A judge rules that Harrison's 1970 song My Sweet Lord is musically similar to He's So Fine, a 1963 hit for the girl group The Chiffons. Ayan. Alam nyo ba yun? Yung group na yun.
3: And tututog mo ba?
2: Pwede.
3: Yung He's So Fine, gusto ko marinig.
2: Common to, kaya lang medyo matagal na. And in order siya ng court na magbayad ng $1.6 million in damages. After hearing all about music motifs and chord progressions, the judge declares the song virtually identical, but admits Harrison didn't do it in purpose. Still, this subconscious plagiarism doesn't exonerate him, and he's on the hook. Dahil dyan, gumawa siya ng isang kanta na this song, a track from his November 1976 album. This song don't infringe anyone's copyright, he sings. Kumbaga, gumawa naman siya ng song na tungkol dun sa pangyayari sa kanya. And later on, parang nagkaroon ng negotiations na bumaba rin yung, ano, yung $1.6 million in damages na babayaran niya. 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Music. And then, hindi, paano nga mapuprove sinadya mo?
3: I don't know about subconscious plagiarism, pero the latest one, ang alam ko in this modern age, si Ed Sheeran.
1: Si Ed Sheeran.
3: Tapos inexplain niya siya. 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Pagkano yung pagka-explain niya?
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3: 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And then, na-abswelto siya.
1: Kaya siguro, ever since, nire-record niya yung sarili niya. Video.
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2: 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And then siguro, yung judge naman, walang...
3: Beatles fan.
2: 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No?
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1: Meron ba mga expert fitness na tinawag ko?
2: Oh, no, yun pa. 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Ito, 1970, ano to eh, 70s to
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2: 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And then, ano, meron na pala nun, ano, na yung intellectual property law. Kasi intellectual property to eh. Kaya, yan, mahirap yung,
3: so,
2: ano.
3: Walang copyright infringement. But, you know, considering that he was a Beatle already, $1.6 million, tapos
2: Malaking pera yun.
3: Malaking pera, no? Pero he can afford it.
1: Hindi, so,
2: pero na
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2: 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Yung, kung hindi, na ano, actually, naging malaki ang effect nito sa kanya. Hindi siya nag-compose for 6 years.
1: Mm.
2: Dahil dyan. And then, nung nag-compose siya, yun na nga yung kinanta, yung ginawa niya, this song. Kaya, pakinggan natin yung controversial song ni George Harrison na My Sweet Lord.

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1: So, I know what you're all probably thinking. Mark's been whining the last few months about anxiety and sooking over unfairness and self-doubt and complaining about life, and I get it. It probably seems that way. But I've done it because I've been told so much that even though we are queer, men can often internalize their feelings. And believe it or not, even though we stigmatize men for having them, queer men are also criticized for having them because we're being dramatic or sensitive or carrying on. But I wanted to discuss real quick, what I wanted to discuss was this. When is it time to fight back? When do we know if pushing back against what is wrong is taking the high road or sinking you into a lower fight you don't want to get into? The world isn't psychic by nature, so any small disruption in the time-space continuance can ruin everything you thought you knew. But at the same time, can taking the high road involve you standing up for what's right and others who cannot fight for themselves? Or is that often something that you believe in yourself and it's just something you've convinced yourself? I was told recently that other people have had issues but swallowed them for fear of reprisal. That was out of pocket to be told that. Totally random. But maybe just for once, it is my turn to use the privilege I've been afforded to help. Maybe I should fight my low self-esteem, my imposter syndrome, my innate desire to run away from conflict and believe I'm unworthy of attention or good enough to help, and actually try to make a difference. Maybe this is the time I should go down swinging and be proud of myself for once. Maybe I need to remember all that hope I keep banging on about. Am I right? We are live. It's late at night. It's past our bedtime. I'm going to learn how to read, and we are meant to be asleep. Therefore, it can only mean that this is Insomnia After Dark.

Please be advised that tonight's program contains adult themes, mature discussions, and the possibility of coarse language, both from your hosts and within some of the music played throughout the evening. Accordingly, listener discretion is advised, particularly for anyone under the age of 18 or those possessing exceptionally sensitive souls. This program may also contain traces of nuts. In fact, we're rather fond of them. Now, on with the show.

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1: Good evening. Oh my god, hi. Welcome to the award-nominated Insomnia After Dark. I'm already bad today. After Dark Monday edition, forever and always regularly supersized. Oh my god. I'm going to start this again. Rewind. Hi, welcome to the award-nominated Insomnia After Dark Monday edition, forever and always regularly supersized for your pleasure, isn't it always, and your safest and most unpredictably fun space to share in all the colors of that glorious rainbow whilst enjoying the best, rarest, and worst music the 80s till now has to offer. Together, 181 episodes, 14 co-hosts now, and 6 seasons later. Hesitation is just frustration. Give us the music and we're all right. On each occasion, for your information, Sean, we can look after ourselves all right. Tay-tay. Fascination is our sensation. We like to put ourselves on the line. Recreation is our destination, Sean. So don't wait up for us tonight. I really made this one fun. Tay-tay. Take or leave us, only please believe us. We are never going to be respectable because my name is Mark.
2: Well, it's hot, it's loud, it's wild. We bounce to this track and I don't care what anybody thinks about that. Dance to the sky and throws your head back. I can love again tonight. We bounce to this track and I don't care what anybody thinks because the fact that my name is PhD. Hello, everybody.
1: Hello, and welcome again to the beginning of a new week in your Insomnia After Dark journey. And even as we say goodbye to yet another month of 2026 on, well, I was going to say on our own, but it's not tonight as a last-minute surprise. My dearest, gentle listener, never fear. We will still be with you for the next 2 hours, grabbing your hand consensually, of course, and taking you on a journey for two completely unpredictable hours of very much quality-pending queer radio, unlike anything you'll hear anywhere else. And a PhD will attest, it literally happens all the time. Before I start running down what's happening, please fill us all in on the mandatory part, the radio Stettler to my Waldorf, who probably doesn't know what that reference means, PhD.
2: No worries, Janet Wise. Thank you very much. And as always, a massive thank you to the Filipino program that precedes us each and every Monday night as we present to you live, loud and local from the 40B Global Digital Honorary Hotbox Harry Potter Under the Stairs Copper Shoebox Studios underneath the beautiful Story Bridge here in Kangaroo Point, Queensland, Australia.
1: And because I know you love a fun fact over there down in the Goldie, I actually walked in tonight to a tiny little bit of aircon in this room. It's now gone. But I had a really great burst of air for about nearly 3 minutes tonight. I've loved it.
2: Oh, fantastic. I'm very happy. I specifically ask everyone to put that for 3 minutes just for you.
1: I actually think you probably did walk around the studios and get everyone to put a bit of air into a jar for me, and you've released it on timer. So that's brilliant. Thank you for that.
2: No worries. Anytime.
1: I'm bathing in random staff air, so not a problem with that.
2: Oh, I thought you were running in sweat, and you're like, oh, my God, okay. Oh,
1: look, that's... It's too early for that next joke I was about to make. All right, so what is coming up for you tonight, my dearest gentle listener? Well, I've got not one, but two more news for the Insomniac segments, featuring news from here and across the world, including an update on the Tasmanian hospital that has everyone scared for the future of queer rights in the state, the latest film to have some stunning queer representation, and by stunning, I mean they're hot, and a look at Florida wins in America for the rainbow community in the government. I can't believe I'm covering that story, but you know what? It's a slow week. And so much more.
2: Oh, well, there you go. And we're going to premiere our favorite singing bestie, Nico Song's brand new track that only just dropped all over the weekend. And I promise you, it's somehow going to earworm you even more than the last one. Plus, we're finally bringing you the next stage of our tribute to the Rolling Stones' top 75 boy band songs of all time countdown with numbers 70 to 66. And it even features not one, but two bands from the UK that you probably will have heard of, so I guess. That's amazing, isn't it?
1: Well, it is for the nerd in me that must admit there's been a couple of bands I've played in the last 2 weeks where I'm like, huh? But it's getting there as it goes on. I know. Look, it's been good for my edumacation. There was actually one country boy band I played last week. Not only were they kind of hot, it wasn't bad for country. I was quite enjoying that. And look, as if that's not enough, we're going to take a trip back in time to the late 80s in our week that was in music alongside, which actually, by the way, all three songs, certified dead set worldwide bangers. Well, 2 out of 3. One of them probably wasn't worldwide, but we loved it. Anyway, that was in 1980. Well, I won't say. It's the late 80s. But it's alongside our queer history jaunt, as we always do. And we also say goodbye to our queer artist of the month, Mika, with not one, but two of his best all-time bangers, including an encore that I'm selfishly putting in because it was appropriate for the moment. I played it a few weeks ago and needed to hear it again. And a farewell to our a cappella artist in residence for August, the queer chaos that is Tonewall, with an appropriate smash cover that always prefers to be freshly squeezed. So, with no time to spare, and actually, you know what, just quickly, hello, PhD, how the heck are you?
2: So far so good, you know, with a lot of work and things here and there, but, you know, I'm very happy to be here on Insomnia After Dark XL. I haven't been here for a while, eh?
1: And do you know what? I cannot tell you the last time you and I did this by ourselves on a Monday. This is a bit of a rare moment. My mum's going to be very stoked on this one.
2: Oh, by the way, hi, Jackie.
1: I know. She said, I wasn't really in the Rocky Horror Picture Show episode very much. I'm like, hey, you got mentioned in an episode that him and I were barely wanting to be part of ourselves. So I thought that was pretty good.
2: Oh, well, you know, I mean, this is the beautiful thing, you know. We have different sort of opinions.
1: I love it.
2: But we were completely overtaken by the yays of that movie. So I'm just like, okay, well, go and enjoy the movie.
1: Oh, babe, you don't even know the half of it. If you had have been in the room at the time, they danced, they sang. It was like watching looking at a Centrelink giving away free tax. It was just if you were in the center and you watched them, oh, my God, because they were going. They were living their best life. It was beautiful. I just sat there very politely and tapped along because I knew some of it, but not much of it. So I was like, all right, yay.
2: You should have twerked with your mankini over there and, you know, enjoying
1: no,
2: the party. Why not?
1: No, I had a very attractive man sitting next to me during that session, and there's only so much I'm willing to embarrass myself in front of people live when I don't know them very well. But, assuming he could be straight, who knows? So with no time to spare and a ton of opinions, what we might call humour, music and history to bring you, we need to kick it all off. So, without further ado, it's time to sit back, relax, wherever you are.
2: Whether you're listening to us live online on our website, 4eb.org.au, or via your preferred app, engaging online with us in real time via your Instagram page at insomnia.after.dark, where you can see Mark twerking, of course, or simply simply catching us on demand at your own convenience.
1: Oh, my speaking's contagious for you tonight too, isn't it?
2: Oh, yes. Me failing English, that's impossible. Sorry.
1: I'm not judging. I'm just as bad right now. And share your insomnia with us for the next 2 hours after dark, no less, on the only channel that tells you to play a song for me, Applejack, and little Andy here, saying, here you come, I cannot give up. Global Digital, of course. This is our Dolly tribute. We'll see you in 3.
2: Hi, Jackie.
0: He lived by the apple orchard in this little old orchard shack. His real name was Jackson Taylor, but I called him Applejack. Now old Applejack was loved by everyone he ever knew. Applejack picked apples, but he picked the banjo too.

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1: Guess what, fellow insomniacs? You asked for it. No, you demanded it. 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
2: Forgotten flashback.

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1: tune
2: in
0: to
1: in
2: some
0: nom
1: nom
2: nom
0: nomnia
1: after
2: dark.
3: Helps if I turn my own microphone on. Back, welcome everyone. You've been missed, and for some reason, I think I need Ventolin right now, but I'm doing my best.
0: Sorry. Oh, I'm so not used to having someone with me. I love it. Time to take you through all the songs you might have skipped on purpose, especially because it's a Dolly Parton tribute no one asked for, but oh, you might have bopped away to with any luck. Let's unpack it all now, shall we? If you didn't notice, the whole opening music segments of the program have been dedicated to the sad passing of the late, great, queer icon herself, Ms. Dolly Parton. Not something I thought I'd ever do, but I didn't mind it, actually. I forgot you.
4: But here we are.
0: I must admit, I thought maybe one of those songs could have been from the 80s, but it looks like they're all old. So, yeah, you're welcome. That last one you just heard was Here You Come Again, a song that PhD regularly tributes to his libido, which is really fantastic. It was written by Barry Mann with two N's, another one he tributes to, and Cynthia Weil, and she certainly is, and recorded by American entertainer herself, Dolly Parton. It was released as a single in September of 1977 as the title track from her album of the same name, topping the US country singles charts for 5 weeks, nominating also for the 1978 Grammy Award for Best Female Pop Vocal Performance, representing her first significant pop crossover hit. We all obviously know 9 to 5 that came a few years later. A couple of quick fun facts. The song was composed by Mann again and Weil, which is a rare example of a Parton hit that she did not write herself. The songwriting duo originally composed the song in 1975 as a potential comeback hit for a singer named Brenda Lee that I do not know, but apparently was famous. When Lee decided not to record it, the song made its way to Parton, and everyone assumed it was hers, but it wasn't. She was looking for something to broaden her appeal outside of the country world, and she found it. The song is also unusual in that the bridge incorporates an obligatory modulation, which returns to the key one half step higher. For those of you music nerds, you're welcome. It peaked at number 10 here in Australia in 1984.
4: Also, Here You Come Again is what Mark tells to all his hookups. But anyway, that's another story. This one is a request from everyone's favorite, Australia's favorite and most loved traumatized mother, Jackie from Toowoomba. And it so happens to be our classic of the week, Me and Little Andy by Dolly Parton.
0: What a depressing song.
4: I know.
0: Oh my God.
4: Very joyful song, you know.
0: If she sings in a baby voice, it makes it not sound so bad, apparently. Good grief.
4: Oh, well, okay. Well, we can have a rainbow club about that song if you want.
0: Oh, no.
4: So Me and Little Andy was released as a single in the UK and it did not chart. I wonder why. It's a tragic 1977 storytelling song by Dolly Parton about an orphan girl and her puppy who freeze to death overnight on a stranger's porch. That's why we say it's very joyful. Dolly Parton eventually cut the song from her live nightclub set. I wonder why. And a drunk audience member in Las Vegas once yelled angrily after the performance, "Don't sing that damn song in a nightclub. It's bad enough that the kid died. You have to kill the damn dog too." You know, very good question.
0: I
4: it's
0: thought
4: a very
0: that was
4: good
0: so
4: journalistic
0: valid.
4: Question.
0: Yeah, I hear that.
4: Very valid question.
0: Mm.
4: Yeah, absolutely. Mm. We couldn't hear any more of the song, but the song was featured on Dolly's 1977 pop breakthrough album, Here You Come Again, or what Mark tells to his hookups, serving as a stark, depressing contrast to the upbeat title track.
0: Oh, which was actually the song before it, believe it or not. So Here You Come Again was literally the main song. And then Me and Little Andy. I mean, I'm not sure how that works together, if you think, but yay!
4: Yeah, hi Jackie.
0: Do you know what? All I heard was you complimenting me, saying that when anyone hooks up with me, they finish. So thank you. So quite the compliment. I never leave an unhappy customer. So before that was a request from Peter and Pauline from Coffs Harbour. Applejack had been issued as the B-side of a single called You Are in Europe, never heard of that one either, and would be re-promoted as the A-side later in 1977. and it also did not chart. Bob Ferguson, you're going to hear that a lot tonight. Bob Ferguson was Applejack's voice while featuring an all-star lineup of country legends singing background vocals, of whom I'm about to read out. I've never heard of any of them. Roy Acuff, or Achu, bless you. Kitty Wells. I'm sure she's not had any complaints. Johnny Wright, he's not wrong. Chet Atkins and Minnie Pearl, which sounds like a drag queen. Dolly combined the traits of two people she knew into the fictional character Jackson, in quote-unquote, Applejack Taylor. Applejack appeared on the album New Harvest and First Gathering, which also does sound a bit like a cult, which was Dolly's first self-produced record and her first solo release without her longtime partner, Porter Wagoner. Which is coming my up again goodness. In a second.
4: Oh, my goodness, the names, but that's all good. And opening the whole show was God of Many Colors, a song that Dolly wrote and produced herself back in 1971. Parton composed the song in 1969 while traveling with Porter Wagoner on a tour bus. In a wagon.
0: Mm-hmm.
4: He explained in her 1994 memoir, My Life, Another Unfinished Business, because she could find no paper as the song came to her, she wrote it on the back of a dry cleaning receipt from one of Wagoner's suits. Sorry. When the song became a hit, Wagoner had the receipt framed. The song tells of how Parton's mother stitched together a coat for her daughter out of rags given to the family. As she sewed, she told her child the biblical story of Joseph and his coat of many colors. The song would go on to peak at number 60. Well, this one peaked at a certain number.
0: Mm-hmm.
4: At number 60, earning gold status on the Australian charts in 1971.
0: Now, I bet you're all wondering, I did a Dolly Parton tribute and barely played anything you know. Well, that's because they had some requests. But if I get two or more live messages tonight that might be requesting Jolene, the most famous one I didn't play tonight, I'll hijack my own run sheet and fit it in just for you, my beautiful audience family member. Valet Dolly, after all this fun and shenanigans, we will miss you. But as a producer on a queer-based radio program, I am not going to miss your music on hijacking a show. And now you know. I don't know if you can hear that, can you?
4: Yes, I can.
0: Sound like you farted. Bless you. Sounds like a dog barking. Finale! All righty, time for the segment we now know as News for the Insomniacs. And one day I remember to rewrite that one line that I've left in for nearly 2 months. It's where I give you essentially a quick news headline breakdown. Probably a comment or two with PhD and I present, but whatever we can do to keep you updated with news that matters to us. Now, before I begin, as always, I wanted to bring up a brief trigger warning over the next few articles, including the next few segments relating to homophobia, sexual-related issues, and just plain general ignorance. If anything bothers you, please skip ahead. If you're listening live and anything does happen to trigger you, or if you or someone you know needs crisis support, please call Lifeline on 13 11 14 or QLife on 1800 184 527 from 3 p.m. to midnight, or go onto our show page at 4eb.org.au/insomnia- all between the dash and the dots is Morse code. Insomnia-after-dark-XL. You're welcome. And now the first article.
4: So, Tasmania's Deputy Premier Guy Barnett is opposing a bill by the Greens to ban conversion practices in the state. Mr. Barnett says the draft bill, which is set to be debated in the state parliament soon, is too ambiguous. Something else is too fucking ambiguous anyway. Sorry, but could still outlaw conversations between families or prayer. Tasmania's Deputy Premier and Attorney General has called a push from the Greens to ban conversion practices fundamentally flawed.
0: Mm.
4: Quotation marks. In a letter to anti-trans and feminist group Women Speak Tasmania, Mr. Barnett has written that a bill tabled by the Greens risks criminalizing certain conversations between a parent and their child and conversions within families, quotation marks, while also being too ambiguous. What exactly is the problem the Greens are seeking to fix, Mr. Barnett wrote in the letter obtained by the ABC.
0: I wonder why. I wonder what it is. Mm.
4: What's exactly your problem, Mr. Deputy Premier? Anyway, the Tasmanian Law Reform Institute found in 2022 that severe harm had been caused by conversion practices, which refer to attempts to suppress or convert a person's gender or sexual identity. It found the practices were still happening in Tasmania and recommended the state follow the lead of most of other Australian states by outlawing them. While the state government committed to banning the practices, a 2023 bill introduced by the government was criticized for having too many loopholes, and there has been no follow-up. Same. The Greens released their own draft bill in June this year, saying it would make a profound difference.
0: I'm not understanding how hard this is to go, we're not going to allow conversion practices. Where's the ambiguity on we're not allowing conversion practices for people? What am I missing?
4: I have no idea. Seriously, Mr. Guy Barnett, if you want to speak with The Wire about it, I'm more than happy to see what the ambiguous is in that legislation. It's just banning those practices.
0: Do you know what?
4: End of story.
0: I reckon this should be one of those cases we get PhD and Alexis Pink into the mix. Pink and PhD onto it. Between the two of you, you could probably get some national law reform straight away, I reckon. You'd be amazing.
4: Oh, absolutely, you know. And you know what? Anyway, that was my head, but anyway.
0: That's okay. I was just glad when you offered to come on tonight for a little bit. I'm like, oh, my God, maybe you can explain that to me.

0: people who are vulnerable and make them, you know, like more harmful. But anyway.
1: Agreed. Alrighty. The Australian Competition and Consumer Commission has approved the sale of the Hobart Private Hospital to Calvary Healthcare, ending fears about its future. But there are concerned services, including gender-affirming care, surgical terminations, vasectomies, or fertility treatments, won't be offered anymore. Catholic provider Calvary Healthcare has received approval from the corporate watchdog to buy Hobart Private Hospital, despite concerns that patients will no longer be able to access fertility services and gender-affirming care. Hobart Private is a private hospital, surprise, co-located with and adjacent to Hobart's main public hospital, the Royal Hobart Hospital. The Hobart Private Hospital, well, God, I've said that enough already, will now be the fifth hospital in Tasmania operated by Calvary after the Australian competition. You got that. The ACCC gave approval, everyone. Calvary currently operates St. Vincent's and St. Luke's in Launceston and Lena Valley, with a H at the end of Lena, and St. John's in the south. In May of 2025, Healthscope's parent entities went into voluntary administration, and receivers and administrations were appointed to conduct an orderly sale of the hospitals in its network. At its other sites, Calvary follows a Catholic code and does not allow vasectomies, gender-affirming care, surgical terminations, voluntary assisted dying, or fertility treatments, including IVF. Wow. Health Department Secretary Dale Webster said if Calvary had not taken over the Hobart Private, the state would have lost 140 private beds. Oh, no. Yes, Calvary are a faith-based organization, and we've been engaging with them since it was announced they were the prospective buyer about what are the services that may be difficult for them to provide and working on alternatives. Mr. Webster said by the time Calvary takes over, the services currently offered by Hobart Private will be offered by different providers, meaning no service gap. Short version, they've found other people to do the things they are steadfastly refusing to do while trying to pretend like, if we don't look here, it's not happening. Look over there.
0: Yeah. The Hobart Private Hospital from the 1400s, like, that's the slogan. Like, what's going to be next? Oh, are you going to, you know, stop bleeding with leeches and all that? Like,
1: it's the best way to cure scabies now. All right, keep up. Kit Connor from Heartstopper and Will Poulter from Midsummer with an A, or The Bear as I've known him from. Oh, dreamy. Are set to star in Rapture, a new queer body horror movie that sounds like it's about to take Forbidden Desire somewhere very, very dark, and that's just our imaginations. The film is set in Yorkshire in 1348, according to Pink News or whatever it's called, around the arrival of the Black Death in Britain. But the virus doesn't kill
0: it. And the Hobart Private Hospital is there, absolutely.
1: But this virus doesn't kill its victims. It turns them into the undead. Very unchristian. Rapture follows a group of monks living inside the remote Lansley Abbey, where 10 men have dedicated their lives. This sounds like a fun time for us, PhD. Where 10 men have dedicated their lives to strict religious devotion. If anyone can turn them away, it's us. Their peaceful existence is changed when a messenger arrives with news of mysterious illness spreading across the region that turns its victims into undead beings. As the plague closes in, the monastery becomes a fortress under... Oh, now, this is like my kryptonite. Sign me up. The monks are divided over what to do, and somewhere in the middle of all that blood and horror is a very queer love story with Connor and Poulter also starring alongside Elite Star, which is that Netflix show that everyone likes, all the hot people, Manu Rios. Writer and director Jordan Tannehill has described the film simply as queer body horror, and has also teased that it's emotional. Oh, there's always one. Don't you love it when they have a horror movie and they go, but there's emotions, there's real feelings involved. It's very artistic. In between the blood. You didn't react. Wow. So we have plague zombies, medieval monks, and suppressed queer desire. This sounds like AI wrote it, to be honest. An excitingly niche combo that no one would expect that they wanted. I'm not going to lie. I'm going to watch every second of it. There's no release date just yet, but recent production information suggests filming is now expected to begin in October of 2026, with Hungary among the planned filming locations. Connor and Poulter are also reuniting after appearing together in Warfare. I need to look that up, whatever that is. Although Rapture promises a dramatically different kind of reunion, if you know what I mean, it's biblical. For now, we'll be patiently waiting for more details, preferably with an OnlyFans account, while hiding behind our fingers.
0: And according to Pink News, in a beautifully relaxed conversation on the LGBTQ plus and pop culture podcast and Netflix video series, Shut Up, Evan, actress Missy Pyle has shared

0: aware that she is queer. For decades, Missy Pyle has been entertaining us with her amazing comedic skills and powerfully dramatic performances. She's currently starring as Denise in the television series Sterling Point and is making us laugh on the big screen with her cameo in Stop! Exclamation point. That! Exclamation point. Train! Exclamation point. Too much exclamation points. Mm-hmm. Pyle recently shared that she is single, ready to mingle, and open to finding love regardless of gender. As part of the show's recurring The Group Chat format, Pyle chatted with writer and pop culture commentator Evan Ross Katz, queer singer, songwriter, King Princess, and two-time Emmy-nominated television producer Norman Bacon. Eventually, the conversation turned towards Pyle dating life. Pyle shared how she struggled meeting potential partners, especially on apps. And she doesn't think of herself as particularly famous, which we think is bonkers with her resume, and having a public profile makes dating difficult. Katz and King Princess joked that they would take Pyle to Brooklyn and find her someone. And then King Princess asked a follow-up. Are you cool with whatever gender? The musician asked. Yeah, I am, Pyle replied. You heard it here first. Bisexual diva King Princess chuckled, breaking news because she just came out on TV. To which Pyle shared, I would say that I've been mostly in heterosexual relationships, but I've had others, and I think now that I get older, I'm just sort of like I'm looking for a person. Full stop. Well, persons.
1: That article was added despite no one probably knowing who she was until they see. If you Google her, you'll know exactly who she is. The actress is famous for being in 1,000 things that you don't even realize you know her in until you see her. And I've also added that in because it's Bisexual Month starting tomorrow. In the meantime, before you do this PhD, I need you to try and remain as calm as you possibly can. All right? This one's triggering for you, but I believe in you. I believe in you.
0: Let's see how this goes. One Nation MP Coy Bernardi, a.k.a. the adult man hurling anti-trans slurs at kids and teens, has officially been suspended on Facebook.
1: Woo!
0: Perfect. Okay. Well, we're starting the news article really well. Considering it's usually LGBTQIA plus folks, sex work center, and BIPOC creators targeted for merely existing online, while conservative rage baiters, homophobes, and racists run rampant, in fact, they're paid to post from what we hear, this tiny moment is one we're going to allow ourselves to enjoy. So please, a big round of applause. Thank you very much. The suspension comes after Bernard posted videos from an anti-One Nation protest outside South Australia's Parliament House, where hundreds of people, many of them school students, have gathered as part of nationwide demonstrations against Pauline Hanson and her party. The One Nation MP filmed himself roaming through the protest and repeatedly used an anti-trans slur while describing the demonstrators as a bunch of incels. What the hell? He also called the protesters an assortment of weirdos.
1: Beautiful.
0: Look who's speaking. And took particular issue with the presence of furry trans people and young people at the rally. Wow. One of the protest organizers, 17-year-old year 11 student Sam Atz, called Bernardi's behavior appalling, accusing this 56-year-old politician of bullying teenagers using their voices to protest. Well, someone has more common sense than the 56-year-old guy. Corey Bernardi is a 56-year-old man who is bullying teenagers and high schoolers, calling them slurs, recording them without their consent to bully and intimidate people who are trying to make their voice heard, the 17-year-old said, according to the ABC. It was pretty pathetic, fellow organizer and university student Jordan Armstrong said. The videos were subsequently shared widely online, and according to One Nation on social media, parents of students who attended the protest have threatened legal action and demanded the party remove its viral video of the incident. Mm. One Nation says Bernardi has now been suspended from the platform and that it has appealed the decision, promising an update soon, probably in around 1,300 years, which leaves us with the more calming sentences of the weekend. Corey Bernardi is currently unable to post on Facebook. But in all seriousness, this is an example of the very different ways online platforms like Meta treat people depending on who is speaking and /or who is being spoken about. Innocuous posts lead to immediate suspensions and restrictions for LGBTQIA+ and BIPOC folks, sex workers, and sex-positive creators. Meanwhile, videos showing discriminatory language aimed at children and teens can be left off for weeks before it gets to second glance. In this particular case, Bernardi was able to publicly film and ridicule teenagers at a political protest, use an anti-trans slur, and post the footage to his followers. Maybe the most ironic part of all, though, is watching One Nation supporters react to one of their own finally encountering a moderation policy. When they try to silence you, means you are on the right track, one supporter wrote. What the if? And considering who is silenced the most online, I guess we can all take that as a compliment.
1: You did very well. A notorious Idaho saloon could soon get a very different identity. Last week, a fundraising campaign launched with the goal of buying the old state saloon in Eagle, Idaho, and transforming it into an LGBTQ plus bar, nightlife venue, and community space. The old state saloon announced it was up for sale on the 20th of August. The campaign, led by, of course, in America can only be called Montgomery Kai Kendall, is aiming to raise $3 million to purchase the property and its liquor license. The saloon itself is currently listed for $2.4 million, while the liquor license itself, I mean, gotta love a good liquor, is listed separately for $500K. As of the 27th of August, the GoFundMe has raised around $6,000. Old State Saloon owner Mark Fitzpatrick made headlines last year when he hosted Hetero Awesome Fest, describing it as a celebration of traditional gender norms and heterosexual awesomeness. You mean every day in society, but anyway, and an alternative to Pride events. According to KTVB in America, just 50 people attended. Well,
0: that was a crowd, yes.
1: He obviously did well. The saloon has also been associated with other controversial promotions. Last November, it offered free drinks to people whose tips to immigration and customs enforcement resulted in deportations. Oh my God, I didn't read this before.
0: Wow.
1: Being
0: straight is the best way to go, according to this. Wow.
1: You know what? That's where you and I are going wrong. I reckon maybe we could have even been included as queer mentors if we had been straight. Maybe that's what we should have done. We should do that for next year. We'll be included more. We'll do better in life. So now the proposed new state saloon would attempt to turn that reputation completely on its head. We love head. Kai Kendall, not to be confused with Suki Kendall and or Barbie Kendall, says the vision is for a permanent LGBTQ plus bar and nightlife destination with drag performances, if they're legal by that time, dancing, live music, parties, and community nights, as well as a space that can be used during the day for educational workshops, art shows, and non-profit fundraisers. The organizers say they don't want the venue to be just a bar. Their plans include donating 2-5% of weekly business proceeds to the ACLU of Idaho and the, I don't even know how to say this, Wasmuth Center for Human Rights. Yay.
0: In Boise.
1: In Boise. You gotta love saying Boise. It just makes you feel gay when you say it, doesn't it? In Boise.
0: Boise.
1: Well, I said Boise, I said mate. A place associated with division can become a place where people meet, quote-unquote, the fundraising campaign says. There's still a long way to go. The campaign has set a $3 million target and the purchase has not yet been completed. Organisers say that if they cannot raise enough to buy this particular building, any funds that cannot be used for the purchase will instead be donated to pro-LGBTQ+ and civil rights organisations. And now you're up to date for part one of your news for the Insomniac.
2: Number three.
0: Yay.
1: Oh, I love that dude's voice. You don't get to hear the number sting guy, do you, really?
0: Yes, I did.
1: Oh, isn't he hot?
0: Mm. Oh, yes, he is.
1: It's time to bring you... Oh, man, you can tell I'm weak, I tell you. It's time to bring you the top three this week in music history. And tonight, we're going all the way back to 1987. Finally, a year that we're playing a song that PhD and I were born in. Coming in at number three, Respectable. Or as I like to call it, Respectable, is a song by English pop duo Mel and Kim with an ampersand from their only studio album, F.L.M.
0: The song reached number one on the UK singles chart for 1 week in March 1987, becoming the second UK number one single produced by Stock Aitken Waterman, S.A.W. Following Dead or Alive,
1: You Spin Me Around,
0: Open Bracket. open bracket, Like a Record, close bracket, in 1985. Now, music. Music.
1: Oh,
0: Sting.
1: You spin me right round, baby, right round, like a record, baby, right round, round. I thought that was in the script, so I'm looking for the end sing part. I'm like, where did I miss it?
0: No. Oh, so that's the song. Okay, cool. Oh. And the first UK number one that the trio had written themselves. The single also topped the charts in many European countries, as well as in Oceania.
1: The track was conceived as a more commercial follow-up to the act's debut hit, Showing Out, open bracket, Get Fresh at the Weekend, close bracket, trust me, it's a crap song. The lyrics of the song were inspired by the sisters' dismissive and shame-free response to a tabloid scandal over the emergence of old nude glamour photos of PhD. They were lovely. The sampled laughter heard through the song was captured during studio conversation between the act and producers, with the sisters initially unaware the interaction would end up on the record. It is actually, I bring that up because you will hear it and it's quite famous. The track would eventually hit the top spot, but sadly, Melanie hit the top spot in the upper room. She'd pass away in 1990, ending the band, but their one-hit wonder lives on in our memories and our hearts. Plenty more still to come, including the week that was in queer history, but next, the premiere of Nico Song's newest hit. But for now, though, please enjoy Respectable, a song that doesn't describe PhD and I very well at all, as you've just heard in the last 20 minutes. 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We'll be right back.

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1: Gang bang, everyone!
2: Woo woo! Yeah!
1: Ooh. Ooh, got it! Ooh, excellent! Well, welcome back to Insomnia After Dark XL on Global Digital. So you just heard the kickoff of this week's latest five editions into the Rolling Stones Top 75 Boy Band Tracks of All Time. And let's start with number 70, shall we? It's called Trust Fund Baby by Why Don't We? According to Rolling Stone article, from the ashes of One Direction rose several new boy bands that were creatively formed. Uninformed, by the way, internet fandom has shifted the post theme. Why Don't We are a perfect example of the type of post One Direction boy band.
2: You were right.
1: Who wrote this script?
2: Rolling Stone. I literally quoted that bit because it's so ridiculous, but I had to give it credit for what it was because we're obviously, you know. Yeah.
1: Fair enough. All right. So I'm going to start again.
2: Oh, look, you don't even need to. It's not that important, to be honest.
1: Why Don't We are a perfect example of the type of post One Deep boy band that emerged. Mm-hmm. All five members have built minor fan bases as viral stars on various social platforms and were brought together by the founder of an internet star meet and greet tour. The group's output thus far has been a mix of soft rock and Euro together by the Europeans. But the Ed Sheeran pen Trust Fund Baby is the swaggering standout by a mile. The horn Latin track features Sheeran's signature fast-paced wordiness pair up with the boys' goofy charm as they outline what they do and want in their ideal partner. You know, Janet will have more on this all later in the show. Plus, we'll still have number 69 through 66 to play for you tonight as well.
2: That's my promise. Actually, that song's grown on me. When I first heard it, I'm like, lame. But now I'm like, you gotta trust fun, baby. I'm like, yeah, all right, I'm there. Before that was our first track of our special farewell double to our, because we love a double here on the show, to our queer artist of the month for August, Mika with We Are Golden, and not to be misconstrued as an OnlyFans song. We Are Golden is the first single from Lebanese/British singer Mika's second studio album, The Boy Who Knew Too Much. It was produced and mixed by Greg Wells and features the gospel choir of Andre Crouch. In an interview with Q Magazine, Mika said, We Are Golden is big sounding and aggressive, but in a good way. It's got a gospel choir on it and a kids choir, but unlike the first record, they're not singing sweetly, they're screaming at the top of their lungs. The video features Mika dancing around a bedroom in his underwear as a celebration of all the years he spent dancing around his bedroom as a teenager. You're welcome, everyone, because it's not bad. Believe it or not, it peaked at number 10 in 2009, which was amazing for a song that most people usually forget. And now you know.
3: Beaten Track.
2: All right, we're taking an unusual trip around on Off the Beaten Track tonight because normally it's where I play you a song that you've never heard or a song that wasn't released, etc., etc. This time it's my way of saying, you know what, we're going off the track for what we normally do to play you some great music. But just before we get there, we've got a couple of previous songs from last week that I just haven't really actually attributed to Rolling Stones because I ran out of time. I'm not going to go through all of them in great detail because we are already running late. E17 was number 75 last week with House of Love, and that was the Stones to take, that's the Beatles. The four Waltham boys were tough as nails and looked like they hadn't slept in weeks. Their debut, House of Love, was a typical example of their output, maximalist, fast-paced, and topped with rousing messages of love and unity. The Utopia unfortunately dissolved in 1997 when lead singer Brian Harvey was sacked for bragging about his casual ecstasy use, as he called it, quote-unquote, like having a cup of tea. Mortimer then left, citing exhaustion, and Harvey later infamously ran himself over with his own car, claiming he had eaten, and I'm not joking, too many jacket potatoes.
1: Right.
2: Mm-hmm.
1: And in number 74 is Marshall Dillon, Live It Up from 2002. Country music's answer to boy band mania have more in common with NSYNC than Nashville.
2: That's the country one I told you about, by the way. Sorry to interrupt. That's the one I was mentioning. I forgot that's why I was going to talk about it tonight. There you go. It's good.
1: There you go. Mm-hmm. Perfect. And now you know. Formed in part from making the band contestants who didn't end up in O-Town, the group was created by boy band mogul Lou Pearlman. Two members even grew up singing in a choir with Lance Bass. Mm. I decided to leave O-Town because I didn't feel that was the way I wanted to go, said singer Paul Martin. Released on Kenny Rogers' label, the group's debut single, Live It Up, merged Turn Up the Center in Perlman Pop with Paul Franklin Pedal Steel. And I'm just going to say that still Live It Up hints at what an alternative universe of country music boy band omnipresence could have looked like.
2: And going in at number 73 last week was Brockhampton with Sugar from 2019. And the boy band category was always more narrowly defined than it should have been. It seemed to be that way in order to brush aside acts that fit into its most traditional definition in favour of more serious music. And it's to the Brockhamptons' credit that they not only embraced the boy band label from the get-go, but blew it up in a way that almost applied no matter what. The song was a traditional boy band tune. It's tender and honest, but a heartfelt devotional. It doesn't really matter. We got the point. They're from America. Congratulations.
1: Perfect. And in number 72 is Bros. When I'll be famous, question mark from 1987.
2: Do you remember that by the sounds of it?
1: Bros.
2: No, that's that. That's the when will I be famous? I thought you'd know that one.
1: Oh, no, I don't know it. Question mark. You forgot the question mark. The story England trio Bros epitomized the late 80s young conservative air of silly determination, money, power, and success at any cost. Twins Matt and Luke Goss, along with schoolmate Craig Logan, prioritized fame and fashion over broadly bonhomie Bros. The increasingly sidelined Logan quit, then stood the brothers. The main strike in their lyrics, their distinctive crew cuts and bomber jackets, and their penchant for wearing girls' bottle caps on their shoes made
2: Correct.
1: Them ripe for parody and vitriol in the press. What the hell with that sentence? I don't.
2: Look, it's all good. You can stop there because it just goes on. And last but not least, Dream Street was in number 71 last week, which had famous Jesse McCartney in it. That's all you need to know. Don't worry about the rest. I can talk about it later. For now, though,
0: you're listening to Insomnomnomnomnomnomnia After Dark.
2: Now, to get to the real meat and potato stuff, guys, the premiere is here at 11:11. Good timing. The premiere of Nico Song's new track, You Know We Will Always Write or Die for Our Own. But this one, I can't believe I wrote it like this. This one is genuinely a grower. It might even take a quick second for your brain to adjust after the smack you in the face start of Insane last time, but I promise you, after about 30 seconds, it's like a clip pulls out of your brain and latches onto the song and drags you for the ride that you don't want to get off and hooks you for the rest. I don't know if you got what he wrote to read out.
1: Just FYI, guys, it's his second single, and he premiered the music video as well today. It's a follow-up to his first song, Insane. And also, Nico has some news to share. He's also been confirmed to be part of a yearly Melbourne showcase called Exposure, with a capital X. And it's taking place on the 6th of November in Fitzroy, in Melbourne. So if you would like to get more information or getting tickets, just go to Nico's Instagram handle at Nico Songs, and you can use code Nico26. So all the best from here, Nico. Here we are promoting your music, and yeah.
2: Aww. He's the reason we nearly got an award for this show. So I've got to be honest. I've always have a soft spot for that one. Nothing that him and power outage can't fix to get an award.
1: Yeah, absolutely. I mean, hopefully he can come back to Brisbane another time when the studio is more stable.
2: And we don't have an angry Russian twinks going, don't change the laptop! Don't change the laptop! At me.
1: Yes, absolutely. Oh, my God. He almost got the taser out and start tasering everyone.
2: Oh, that was a day we were lucky that there was we had guests in our house that night, so someone was very safe.
1: Absolutely. Oh, what a day to remember. But you know what? Nico was very, calm, relaxed. You know what, guys? Not a problem. All good. He sang really well. He enjoyed the party. And we were just all of a mess stressed out on that day. But anyway,
2: I know. Everyone else was blissed out. You and I were like, we're dead.
1: Only one person was stressed out, and we were just like, okay, well, whatever, let's see what happens. Oh my God.
2: But such great memories, and all attached to one beautiful man and one beautiful singer that he is. So this song is an absolute banger. But before I play the song, thank you so much for joining me tonight, PhD. You've been amazing.
1: Not a problem, anytime. I miss going on Global Digital, on XL, because who doesn't like an XL. And hopefully I'll see you very shortly on FM and on Global Digital and, you know, be with all our listeners.
2: Well, you are a fan favourite, PhD, not just in mine, but in many listeners' hearts. So thank you so much, as always. Alrighty, I have played Nico's songs and this song more times already than I'd care to let on right now, but I will let you hear it all for yourselves and hopefully we'll get him back on the show sometime soon. He was meant to be with us tonight, but he sadly sends his regards. It's only just launched over the weekend, which is why he's so busy, so it's something of a semi-exclusive and we love an exclusive here. 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Please enjoy Nico's songs In My Mind premiere here at Insomnia After Dark on Global Digital. We'll be back right after this.

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1: Yes, welcome to the back, everyone. Thanks again, PhD, for doing all that. And thank you, Nico, for giving us some beautiful music to play for you tonight. And that song, seriously, it's growing on me more and more every time I hear it. Just Then was number 68 in the top 75 Rolling Stones all-time boy band songs of all time, list of all time, with all the time, of Emblem 3, all one word with the number at the end, with their song Chloe, open bracket, You're the One I Want, not that, close bracket. It was a small blip, according to Rolling Stones, of flashing light in the larger boy band universe, but their song Chloe hit home for any young woman who felt like she couldn't quite compete with a beautiful sister or even a best friend. Since Khloe Kardashian was the host during the band's time on the US version of The X Factor, many speculated the song was about her relationship with the sister Kim, but those rumors were never quite confirmed. The 2013 track was Emblem 3's biggest and only hit in America, but it remains an ideal track for anyone who likes their boy bands with a dose of surfer vibes, and they really do look it. If you Google it again, you are welcome. Arriving better polished and more formed compared to most of their X Factor UK peers, JLS number 69, Beat Again, Radio Edit. It featured a lot of boys with some pumped up, much needed credibility into the sickly veins of the post-millennial UK boy band scene. Their smooth vocals and slick choreography suited R&B throbbers better than stool-based ballads, and their Hex, Hector, Max, Quail Pen debut single Beat Again jump-started a respectable run of 8 consecutive top 10 singles. The cardiac arrest metaphor could have been artery-thickeningly cheesy to the wrong hands, but JLS deadpan lines like, if I died, would you come to my funeral, would you cry? Isn't it just poetic? So, can anyone hear that noise? Is it the drums of life coming for me, or is it time for
2: The Week That Was?
1: Sure is time for The Week That Was, where we go back in time to bring you all the queer history fit to print, the good, the bad, and the downright outrageous that today, and well, definitely only today, brought us this week. On August 31st in 12 AD, yes, picture this, guys, in Italy, Gaius Caesar Germanicus, better known as Caligula, is born in Anzio, Italy. He was violent and cruel, bisexual. His male lovers included soldiers, actors, and a priest, and a soldier was said to have kicked him to death after sex, though more likely, Caligula was assassinated as a result of a conspiracy by officers of the Praetorial Guard, senators, and courtiers. During his brief reign, Caligula worked to increase the unconstrained personal power of the emperor as opposed to countervailing powers within the principate. He directed much of his attention to ambitious construction projects and luxurious dwellings for himself. When I get the button. In 1935, Jim Morris is born. He was an openly gay African-American bodybuilder known for winning competitions over a 30-year career. At age 50, he became a vegetarian, then vegan, a diet to which he credited much of his excellent health. He posted nude for a PETA ad in support of the vegan lifestyle. From 74 to 88, he was most famous for being Elton John's personal bodyguard, and in March of 2014, a short documentary film starring Jim Morris entitled Jim Morris semicolon, he loves a semicolon, Lifestyle Fitness, was released on YouTube. Morris died on January 28, 2016 at the age of 80. In 1961, the first English language film to use the word homosexual in a feature film is shown in the US. It was the British suspense film Victim. It was denied the Motion Picture Code seal of approval. Shock horror. The film was directed by Basil Dearden and starred Dirk Bogarde with an E and Sylvia Symes. It premiered in the UK in 1961 on August 31 and in the US the following February. In 1968, Jennifer Lynn Azzi, a former basketball coach, most recently the head coach of the women's team at the University of San Francisco, was born. Azzi is also a former collegiate and professional basketball player, as well as an Olympic and FIFA world champion in being inducted into the Women's Basketball Hall of Fame in 2019. Just sidetrack, sorry, in 2009. On March 31st of 2016, Azzi publicly came out as gay, announcing her marriage to University of San Francisco assistant Blair Hadielek while introducing Golden State Warriors president Rick Welts at the Anti-Defamation League's Torch of Liberty Awards ceremony at the Fairpoint. Pardon me. About coming out, as he said, I too lived a long time not being 100% honest. Kind of the don't ask, don't tell kind of thing. And it's so stupid. I don't know why we do that, but we do that. I'm a college coach. Is it going to hurt me whilst recruiting? What are people going to think? And you're constantly worrying about those things. Oh, I should also say Ozzy and her wife, Blair, have a son and daughter. In 1979, at the start of the Labor Day weekend at the Sriram Ashram near Benson, Arizona, the spiritual conference for radical fairies was organized as a call to gay brothers by early gay rights advocates Harry Hay, John Burnside, Don Kilhefner, and Mitch Walker. It becomes the birthplace of the radical fairies. They are fairies. The Radical Fairies, I don't know why I'm dying now, everyone, sorry, is a loosely affiliated worldwide network and countercultural movement seeking to redefine queer consciousness through spirituality. Sometimes deemed a form of contemporary paganism, it adopts elements from anarchism and environmentalism. Today, Radical Fairies embodies a wide range of genders, sexual orientations, and identities. All sanctuaries and most gatherings are open to all, though a decreasing minority of gatherings still focus on the particular spiritual experience of man-loving men. In 2001, Canada, the Canadian Human Rights Tribunal rules in favor of prisons respecting sex reassignment. Go, Canada. In 2019, June Eastwood became the first openly male to female transgender athlete to compete in the NCAA Division I cross country. She competed for the University of Montana women's team, and on this day, she became the first transgender athlete to compete in DI cross country when she ran for the University of Montana in the women's division of the Clash of the Inland Northwest meet. Assigned male at birth, Eastwood, not related to Clint, a 22-year-old senior at the time, says she has identified as female since middle school and made the decision to transition during her third year competing on the men's track team at Montana. And finally, 2020, actor and comedian Niecy Nash, born in 1970, announced that she and Jessica Betts, a singer and songwriter, had gotten married and still together.
3: Number two.
1: All right, going back to 1987 now, and this is special. Coming at number two was Suddenly, a song recorded by Australian singer Angry Anderson for his debut solo album Beats from a Single Drum. It was written by Anderson, Andy Seacon, and Kevin Beamish, with the latter serving as the song's producer. The song Suddenly was used in the Australian soap opera Neighbours during an episode that featured a certain wedding. Neighbours cast member Kylie Minogue selected the song personally, who thought it was lyrically beautiful. The song's release coincided with the broadcast, and it reached number two on the ARIA singles charts as we know. Suddenly peaked at number three on the UK charts, and the song is a ballad that marked a departure from Angry Anderson's usual heavy rock sound. He later reflected, "I've helped write some monster rock and roll songs, and I'm just as proud to take credit for co-writing a beautiful love song." In 2012, Anderson told a reporter from TV Week that Suddenly is the best song he's ever written. He also stated that the song is about a man coming to a point in his life when he says, "I know who I am, I don't mind revealing myself and being vulnerable." One misconception about the song is that it was written especially for Neighbours, guilty as charged back in the day, but Anderson wrote it long before its use in the show, and as we said, Kylie picked it herself. Second spot, like I said, was sadly all it would ever land, but it is still a track that lives in the pop culture lexicon for anyone old enough to appreciate Kylie and her real glory as Charlene marrying Scott. Please enjoy Suddenly! Only on Insomnia After Dark, live on Global Digital Mondays. 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
1: Forgotten follow-up.

DJ and record producer Calvin Harris. It features American singer Khalees and is a move away from Harris singing, apparently concentrating more on production. In November 2010, he claimed that he would no longer be singing on his track, saying, "I've stopped the live shows. I'm going to focus more on production and DJing, and 0% of my time will go on singing. I'll do tracks with people who can sing well, proper artists, proper performers. I can focus on what I'm doing better at, which is making music." Subsequently, after release of Bounce, Harris released his follow-up single called Feel So Close, of which he provided vocals on the tracks. He returned to singing on the song, and this one, though, would go on to peak at number 11 in Australia, with Bounce also marking the top 10 single on the UK charts for Khalees. All right, there is a bunch of recapping I need to do about the songs, but we are running a little bit short on time. So just a recap here. Number 70 on our boy band countdown was Trust Fund Baby by Why Don't We? One of the singers in the band with the question mark, Daniel Seavey, would go on to American Idol, coming in ninth in 2015 before the band. But the band, however, have now, because of a lawsuit, the group took a hiatus and cancelled their tour in 2022 after forming in 2016. They eventually lost the rights to the group name in February 25, marking the official end of the group. JLS's debut single didn't get released in Australia either, much like the same with Why Don't We? And they released, that was the first X Factor winner to release a single without it being a cover. And number 68, you heard Chloe, of course, "You're the One That I Want" by Emblem 3, and X Factor runner-up in their time. They were hot, it was 2013, and they are still claiming to this day that song was not about Chloe Kardashian with a K-L-H. The song

received greater attention when 5 Seconds of Summer and several Vine stars such as Hayes Greer posted themselves dancing to the song on social media. Alrighty, coming up now is number 67, though, after all that, When the Lights Go Out by Five. You can't mistake this one. I'm going to talk over the top of it. London's Five were the workhorses of the late 90s boy band Glut, churning out 11 UK top 10 hits, as we've all covered, with a higher banger to ballad quotient than their main competitors, with the Backstreet Boys as an example. The boys were put together after auditioning, of course. This one was a global hit and the only one that did well in the US of A. And they were signed to binding contracts. It was pretty insane at the time. We've got more information to give on that one, but in the meantime, there's multiple versions with multiple film clips and multiple raps. I don't know which version this is going to be, so please enjoy. It was the second single released from the British group in the UK, and it made it somewhere in the top of the charts, I think. I've lost where it was. It was their biggest hit to date internationally anyway, here in Australia too. This is Five when they... Oh, picked a number two. When the Lights Go Out here by Five, number 67 in that Rolling Stones top 75 of all time. Back after this.

me to say.

0: Hope you're enjoying yourselves. And I hope you've signed up to the right power service provider on that long journey we've been taking for the last 2 months on our own together. That was our farewell a cappella track to the queer, amazing queer lads at Tonewall and their cover of Juice from Lizzo. The cover was specially arranged for the group by Tim Morelli, the original creator, director, and visionary who founded Tonewall over a decade ago. While the original track is heavily reliant on retro funk instrumentation, their arrangement translates into a strictly vocal production, featuring a heavy-duty breakdown bridge in the middle, specifically designed for the singers to jam to. We've loved having the award-winning queer a cappella band associated with the New York City Gay Men's Chorus with us for the last month. Tonewall, not that you'll ever know you're on here. Thank you. We'll bring you a new featured a cappella group next week for September. It's now time for... Not that we're going to get much time for it.
1: Over the rainbow.
0: Somewhere over the rainbow. Okay, back for news from the Insomniac. We're going to run through one thing because we're running out of time. As LGBTQ fans remember, Dolly Parton following her passing, a piece of her history with the trans community is resurfacing. For decades, Parton employed and remained close to a transgender man named Jason Pirro. Pirro was working as Parton's chauffeur by 1990 when a story about him appeared in Star, a tabloid paper, and was subsequently reprinted in transgender newsletters of the era. An old eBay listing of the magazine, as reported by them, shows outdated language about trans people in the headline, but Pirro's own comments made clear that Parton knew about his transition and treated him with kindness and respect. There's a lot more to that story. There is so much more I need to tell you, including Charles Barkley going off the reservation, the Dutch public broadcaster Avra Tross trying to pull out of Eurovision, Florida voters for the Democrats, and comedian Joe Lycett going back in the closet saying he was never out properly, and a federal judge... Actually, you know what? I will quickly... No, I still don't have time. We've got no time to cover anything. But just know the news was there. And we're going to hear a couple of stings. Get ready. Two. Beautiful. Yeah, let's go. I love this. I love it. I love it. One more. And I forgot to press the fact that this next one should be happening. And I didn't set it up. So that's my bad, everyone. My apologies. And recycle. And off we go. What's the time for?
2: Number one.
0: That's right. Coming in number one in 1987. Wait for it. I can't write this stuff. It's Kylie Minogue and the Locomotion. We're going to hit play on it now. There's a lot to tell you, but I don't have the time. And I don't want you to miss out on it. It's a pop song written by American songwriters Jerry Goffin and Carole King. Yes, the Carole King. Originally written for R&B singer Dee Dee Sharp, but she turned the song down. The song is an enduring example of the dance song genre. Much of the lyrics, though, are devoted to a description of the dance itself, usually performed as a type of line dance. Pop singer Kylie released the cover in July as her debut single under the title Locomotion. Alrighty, this was at the same time as The Wedding. It all comes together, and this kicked off her career as we know it thanks to S.A.W. Please enjoy The Locomotion, number one in 97. I'm going to be back to wrap this bad boy up so soon you won't even know it.

0: That's number 66 from our top, well, it's Rolling Stones, top 75. Backdoor Lover by De Jure from 2001. They might be the greatest fake band of boy band of all time, as the Dreamboat foils to the titular group in 2001's Josie and the Pussycats. These guys were the who's who at the time. Seth Green, Donald Faison from Scrubs, Alex Martin, don't know who he is, but you know the face, and Brecken Meyer presented a surprisingly dark commentary of the pop industry at the time. They genuinely believed that they were helping to make a difference by pointing that funny side of things out in the blistering, honest, and harsh industry that was happening at the time. Look, there's no more apparent in Backdoor Lover, a salacious bop that preceded Lady Gaga's Rear Window euphemism by 8 years. It's both biting satire and a genuinely great example of what the boy band genre does best. The track mocks the hypersexualized formulaic bubblegum pop and boy band craze of the early 2000s, serving as a vehicle for subliminal messaging in the movie's plot. We'll have 65 to 61 all ready for you next week on The Journey to Number One, which will feature a classic band from the 60s that you will know, one of my all-time favourite boy band songs that nobody ever really knew here in Australia, but I listen to it on my Discman regularly on the bus, and an absolute dance floor belter back from my DJing days. You won't want to miss next week. More of that in a mo.
1: 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Longer, thicker, veinier.
0: That sadly brings us to the end of the program, and tonight we'll be leaving you with a special encore of our Queer Artist of the Month's best song, in my opinion, Happy Ending by Mika. In a rare encore I'm only doing because I'm spoilt in my own show. I've gone power mad. Sue me. I'll be announcing our next Rainbow Club entry that I've chosen for the first time since April this week, so stay tuned on the socials and the show itself this Thursday night to hear more. Next Thursday, though, brings about the return of the Queer Roundtable, of course, which can bring break relationships and often does, but also heal the world at the same time. If you have any questions or topics you'd like us to discuss, make sure you reach out to us and let us know. On Thursday the 17th, I have a special interview with an amazing psychic who will warm you with her amazing humour, her heart, and her kindness. But most importantly, coming up next, because I know you're wondering, finally, our interview with Ali is coming up this Thursday about her queer journey, and we premiere Bisexual Awareness and Celebration Month, which we didn't get to do last year, by celebrating the first ever return of a local queer artist of the month, our beautiful pansexual princess, Kiralee Broughton. We'll be interviewing her with us hopefully next Monday as we play 8 more of her hits just for your oral pleasure. Please remember that you can also listen to all of our programs via the show page in the back catalogue. Just hop on it via the 4EB website. But for Monday specifically, type in Insomnia XL into the search bar and you can't miss it. Or simply go onto our Instagram page and click the links on there, insomnia.after.dark. But for now, it's time to bust out that insomnia checklist. Number 1, remember you are amazing. Number 2, remember you are loved. And number 3, as always, and in nights like this when people like PhD randomly decide to come on the show 20 minutes before the air starts, remember you are never, ever alone. And always remember to fight for the little guys. Don't ever forget. Thank you for sharing your insomnia with us for the last 2 hours after dark, no less. On the only channel that loves a happy ending when it can get it, I've heard rumors, Global Digital, of course. Good morning, good afternoon, good evening, and good night, everyone. Happy August. As I always say, make sure you leave before the light comes on. You'll thank me in the morning. I'll see you on Thursday. Good night.

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generations will be forced to taste our party ways. 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

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Prince Allah said that. 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

0: Bibi yangu wa zamani, nyimbo za mababu zetu.
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This is the sound where my heart speaks. I listen to it when I can't sleep. In the silence, a silhouette of greatness move past me, walking with a bounce to the rhythm of my heartbeat. For every action is a consequence. You take action and feel the consequence. Before action, prepare for consequence. Embed responsibility into consciousness. Power in

your divisions rise to prominence. To win, be victorious, aspire to greatness. What a thing to be most glorious in the highest of status. But tell me who wins, the biggest or the baddest? To the victor go the spoils, and what's left is imbalance. Especially when you think about the state of the planet. What's the price of being great if the cost is to be savage? To ravage, pillage, and damage, what'd be left? There's gotta be more to it than just trying to be the best. These thoughts are confronting, so I bring it back to when at age 21 I wanted to be the greatest rapper. Spent many nights practicing on mics with a vision to see my name brighten up in lights. But then I stopped and listened to my heart speak. In this silence, a silhouette of greatness moved past me. No point in being the best if the best have nothing to give. So I strive to move with purpose for as long as I live.

the sound when my heart speaks. Conversations with it when I can't sleep, reminding me of the fire that exists inside. To live for a purpose occupies my mind. Seeing waving colors flying over dissected continents, never fully understanding of our own origins. See to the original, we are the foreigners, collectively foreign to the concept of acknowledgement. Stoke the flames of national pride and gain blind followers, feeling secure wrapped in an insecure dominance. Honorable visions lost in the lure of the metropolis, then power struggles looking like some stand-ins for commoners. If the present's messed up, the future's ominous. The past is a half-truth and tried as a monument. Word to Neil deGrasse Tyson and some astronomers, cause I set my hopes up to where Halley's Comet is. Back on Earth, I dig deep like archaeologists. A shame we became well-trained by our colonists, believing in the sovereign but living out the opposite, perceiving our motherlands to be backwards and impoverished. Ain't that some BS? For real. We have become so self-defeatist. Whatever the man says, we buying and believe it. Craving photo ops, validation and agreement. The raw truth

leave pods of you behind for a taste of that limelight shine. And if you refuse, you are viewed as political and dangerous. That means my presence is a statement.

parents named me Sukhdeep. It means to be a life of peace. Born with a purpose, took a while for me to find my feet. A nervous child in the wild where they iron my defeat. But now they pay attention whenever they hear the lion speak. I don't play no games, this ain't no hide and seek. Aware of my position, born into a dying breed. Surrounded by fallacy, deception, and apathy. First world ego and civilized savagery. I turn on the news, but there's nothing new to me. Losing brain cells, debating those who speak stupidly. Developed hard skin, so I'm immune to the scrutiny. My survival lessons were infused with turmeric and some cumin seeds. Nothing can break me, nothing can shake me. My roots are real deep, so the wind can never take me. But it wasn't always like that, it took many years before I realized I had what I needed right here. Here, listen to my heart speak. I won't let this moment pass me. I close my eyes and I pay fine attention. It's time for greatness, no excuses, no exceptions. Forever rising, I was made for ascension. To carry on through the storm with unparalleled effort. To share my inner truths through this musical expression. In the booth on my records with the name I was blessed with. May you forgive the mistakes I made on this album. Over a lifetime, we collect them in the thousands. May my family, friends and fans keep me grounded. I hope no matter what that I never let them down. And may the blessings never end, may I catch them when they descend. And keep it 100 and never be one to pretend. May there be many more songs for me to bring to life. May I live to be great with my purpose clear in sight. To be peace and light. Yeah. May I live to be great with my purpose clear in sight. To be peace and light.

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It's a song about, imagine if you was a rock star or supergirl, you know, but supergirl, you know, to be a singer. And some people always come back to her. I should for Moringa, get to live. Family, especially family. I got a lot of family all around Australia, especially black people.

arrived at Broome right about 12 o'clock yesterday. And I got recognized straight away, and the person wanted smoke straight away from me.

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And the person was looking at my pocket when I pulled out my wallet. He said, "Hey, black fella, I'm from Fitzroy Crossing. And I come from, me too, brother, I come from Halls Creek. You're standing on Halls Creek ground." They asked me for money.

Well, a lot of people, you know, I see them walking up and down, and I got a bus. And every time they ask me for get a lift, I look at my back and it's all packed up with a clothes and not traveling clothes. I tell

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